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2: 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It's no surprise. Shout out to DJ Self. 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
0: 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At me, at DJ Suff, I'm here for you, baby. 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
1: Yo, what up, y'all? This is your girl, Dutch Banks, Guyanese Princess. And every time I'm in the car, I'm listening to my favorite DJ, DJ Self on Power 105.1.

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I see you out there moving. At me, at DJ Self. Remember, V-Show tonight. Flushing, Queens. E. Kim, DJ Self. I'll be on the set. L.A. Love, that's my

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I brought Ginobili with us. I know these exist. They're temporary. They don't know me. 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
2: 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It's no surprise. Shout out to DJ Self. 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

0: with your main thing. And I be sliding around with the bananas like a orangutan. And I be sliding around with that like a stud dude. And if it's up, then it's stuck. Stuff from the deuce, stuff from the foe. Enterprise Park, somewhere you can't go. That's some Roy.
1: Who that's on?
0: That's a

0: 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Chef Boy!
1: That's right, Chef Boy in the building, West Coast, you know what it is. That's definitely on Roy. Yeah. Let him know, Chef Boy.
2: Yeah, that's on Roy.
1: That's right. And listen, ladies, if you come through to his crib, you know he can chef up too, baby. Hey, no, that's really why they call him Chef Boy.
2: Bonjour!
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2: That's right, Lefty Gunplay in the building. Hey, listen, all my Latina women, better lock in with me, baby. Hey, Lefty, you got me with a nice Mexicana?
1: Yeah, I got you. Easy call.
2: That's right. You know what it is. It's the Gwinnigan, DJ Self, Power 105.1. It's getting spooky, huh?
1: Hilarious.

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You remember Harbor? That's right, Harbor. How parties used to be today. Right after that, we're in that backstage in Woodmere, Queens. Will Thomas, I see you. Then after that, the V Show, King Kino, Doobie, I see you.

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1: What it do? 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And right now, you locked in with my dog, DJ Self, the Gwinnin God. Let's go.
2: DJ Self is in the building.

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0: 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King Bimo, DJ Self. Hey, what's up, though? What I gotta do?
1: Spinach.
0: Do you remember the main stage fashion show Renaissance at Eden? Okay. Let's do it, ho. Hot Rod, I see you. That Renaissance party, baby, is going down. DJ Self, the

Perfect, DJ Self, I'm there, baby. You know what it is. Do you remember that slow jam party tonight at the V Show? My man E-Kim, L.A. Love, they'll be in the building too. Doing it up with they boys.

Do remember the V Show tonight, DJ Self, that slow jam party. 31-01 Dowen Street. Flushing, Queens. I'm near, baby. Tearing it down how I'm supposed to be. Also in that harbor, baby, how parties used to be. DJ Self, that daytime party. Prez, I see you out there. Real G's out there, okay? Woodman, Queens. I'm near, baby. Backstage on Broadway. 948 Broadway. DJ Self, the Gwinn and Guard.

0: wanna lick my bum, but clock my raw to talk, talk, talk. 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
1: It's the CHEF boy. Hey, man, we outside, man. Chef Boy Live. 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
2: 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We out here, baby. Shout out to all my West Coast people. If you from out of town and you in town, welcome in town, you out of towner.
1: Gang, gang. Do you gang bang?
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0: Stand up.
1: Drink.
0: Pass out.
1: Drink.
0: Wake up.
1: Drink.
0: Faded.
1: Drink.
0: Faded. Faded. 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Faded. Faded.
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2: heard what
0: Choice
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3: here we
2: mine.
3: Go.
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2: I'll be setting it off.
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0: from the request line. 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
1: Hey, what's good, my nigga?
0: Hey, it's no cursing on the radio, bro.
1: Oh, shit, my bad. But look, I want to hear that remix that's going viral by the ladies on TikTok.
0: All right, it's good, bro. I got you. Welcome to Yaya.

0: Hey, caller number two.
1: Hey, the ladies with Yaya. But now, I heard that Blueface leaked online. You mind playing that for me, bro?
0: No cursing on the station, but yeah, all right.
2: Still f***ing on Jaden, still f***ing on Stunner, still f***ing, still f***ing. Hate the game, not the player, I don't give a f*** about fair. Here, take this little money, go do your hair. 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You see me scrabble up, don't grab me, grab a polar bear. We hit him with Yaya, now he talking about I'm one hair away from yo, keep calling me Papa. Drop top in the drop top, I only came for the mantra. Yo, lip gloss was popping, baby, how little mama. Better do your big one, if you want the top spot. All I got is for the d*** on the block. Hey, homies, baby, got some good, yeah, yeah.
0: Thick little
3: Spin Camp, what up? 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

Ain't been out so long, girl, you been a homebody. 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Go and party with your friends, everything is on me.

Yes, sir. You in a spot with Spin King, Baby Pounder 5.1. Home of the Breakfast Club and the Angie Martinez Show. Whatever you need, I got it. Stay right there. Oh, yeah. 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

On the 5 point, play all the heat, all the new flavor, all the old classics. DJ Spin King, Young Gravy, I got it right here. Whatever you want to hear, Instagram, Snapchat, @DJ Spin King. You know we outside 7 days.

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1: 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Remember the video on this? 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

0: Six people need some content. Trying to keep up, this not a contest. Whipping Benz concept, heaven sent, God sent. At least that's what my mom says. Proof is in the progress. Money's not a object. Busy than a... You know how my job get.
1: Shout the vinyl, shout the boy wonder, the OVO team, you know that. Yeah,

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Hit on my Snapchat, my Instagram at DJ Spin King. Where's the birthday girl? Hit on my Instagram, my Snapchat at DJ Spin King. 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We outside each and every night. 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

0: Winner's Circle Germ, my boy, why you know that? Spin King, we in the building, Pono 5.1, everything lit.
1: Now she wanna taste, it's that shit that make her wanna, make her wanna, make her wanna shake. 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

Oh, yeah. This is Pound 5.1, home of the Breakfast Club and the Angie Martinez Show. Any shout-outs, any requests, at DJ Spin King. You know I got with Shanice.

DJ Spinkin live on the mix, pound of 5.1 is a station. Anything you want to hit, Snapchat, Instagram, at DJ Spin King. Woo, we in the building, baby. When are we playing tonight? Hit on my Instagram, my Snapchat, at DJ Spin King. Birthday shout-outs, requests, whatever you need, I got it. Pound of 5.1, home of the Breakfast Club and the Angie Martinez Show, baby.

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1: Yeah.
0: Gang. We in all fields, all leagues, you know that. Big leagues especially.
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0: Broadcasting from the Hip Hop Weekly Studios, welcome to Civic Cypher with your host, Ramses Ja. Big shout out to Q Ward, who is taking one for the team today, but I am in the studio, and we are going to talk about our relationship with Canada. It took several years of insults and economic attacks, but Canadians are finally starting to dislike the USA. A survey released Saturday by polling firm Ledger finds that a plurality of Canadians now view the U.S. as an enemy nation, thanks to President Donald Trump's repeated attacks on their economy and national sovereignty. The poll finds that 41% of Canadians now consider the U.S. an enemy, compared with 22% who say the U.S. is an ally and 22% who say the U.S. is a neutral country. Today's guest is Brian Rappin, professor of international relations and political science at the University of Toronto's Monk School of Global Affairs. Welcome to the show, Brian. How are you doing today, man?
1: I'm great. How are you, Ramses?
0: I'm prospering, my friend. Excited to talk to you. This has been something that has been on my mind and my heart for some time. My co-host, Q Ward, who's not with us in this moment, but he actually lived in Canada for a bit, and he speaks about Canadians like they're just underneath angels, right? In terms of kindness, there's a culture.
1: Well, I should say I'm an American, but I'm an adopted Canadian.
0: Sure.
1: And, you know, we've got our faults like everybody else, Canadians and Americans. But no, it's a nice place to be.
0: Sure. And I'm sure that his position is kind of relative, coming from the U.S. and going up there and spending some time. You know, I've been fortunate enough to visit Canada as well, and I have lots of Canadian friends. And I found that at least his account does not differ from my own account and my own limited experience with Canada. But the fact remains that in recent years, if we're talking about tariffs, if we're talking about, you know, Donald Trump suggesting that Canada would be the 51st state, which I would imagine would have been deeply insulting to Canadians.
1: It was pretty insulting.
0: Yeah. And then more recently, of course, the renaming of Lake Ontario. Canadians have a lot to be upset with. I know Donald Trump, but the U.S. in general, because it does feel like Donald Trump has a good stranglehold on the U.S. population, I would imagine, from the outside, it looks that way. And so talk to us a bit about, you know, what the Canadian people thought of the residents of the U.S. and its government over the years, and how, in your estimation, it's changed under Donald Trump's administration's plural.
1: Right. So let me just say, as I mentioned, I'm an American, and I've only been here for 2 years. Okay. Although I did live here about 20 years ago. I lived in Montreal, so I have a certain sense of the regional diversity of the country. Mm-hmm. But over the last 2 years, so I come July 2024, and the night that I arrive at the hotel, I got my two kids, I got my two cats, right, and we're in this hotel room, and we're trying to figure out, you know, how we're going to get into our rental apartment the next day, et cetera. And we got the debate going on in the background. First presidential debate, Biden, sure. Biden, Trump, and we're kind of, you know, we're not really paying attention. We're paying attention, and then all of a sudden, I hear we're going to end Medicare, and that was that first kind of mental gaffe of Biden. Like, oh my God, okay. Well, I think we know what might be happening in the U.S. So that's I've only been here 2 years, and yet those 2 years, I was able to witness that. You know, everything that's happened from, you know, on Canadian, I was able to watch Canadians react in real time to the election of Trump, and then the almost immediate kind of trolling of, at that time, Justin Trudeau, right? The 51st state, the governor stuff, right? And I mean, the reaction was really intense. It's an emotional response, right? Because it's ultimately, this is less about, I would say, even the trade stuff. It's profoundly economically important, but it's also super emotional as well, mm-hmm. because he makes it about, it's becomes a matter of respect for, you know, for our sovereignty, which is essentially just saying our respect for us as a country. And then what you see is just this incredible unity, which, of course, coming from the United States, what are we unified on in the United States here? Right. Here, what we know we're unified in, and that is that the Americans are trying to to change the terms of their relationships with China, or sorry, not China, with Canada, which is one of the, you know, but it's the, which is the most, one of the deepest and most longstanding alliances in foreign affairs, right? It's, you often hear, it's true, right? We have the longest undefended border in the world, right? We have the two, we have the largest bilateral trading relationship in the world, right? We have, we're incredibly culturally entrenched. More of it goes from America to Canada than Canada to the U.S. And yet, you know, like there's Canadians everywhere. You scratch a Hollywood actor in the U.S., you're going to find a Canadian, right? So we're all these things make it that much harder and that much more insulting, right? Because we think we're friends and then we feel betrayed by that. And what I thought was interesting about that poll is just there's really tremendous unity, right? It's cross parties. It's also doesn't vary much across region. There's a big Western Eastern split in Canada, and it's manifesting itself most clearly in that Albertan separatist movement. But even as just that poll, if you look into it a little more granularly, you'll see that there's actually a lot of hostility towards the U.S. even in Alberta, even though the Albertan relationship with the U.S. in terms of trade is much less contentious. So that's what I would say. I would call this the response emotional on the part of the broader public, and I would call it very unified.
0: Yeah. You know, one of the things I was going to ask, and I kind of heard you touching on it a bit, but I'll admit that, you know, I haven't paid particular attention to the politics in Canada or really many places unless it was, really, I couldn't even say that I've paid too much attention to the politics in like London in Great Britain.
1: there's a lot going on in the U.S. to keep you occupied.
0: Sure. Yeah. And to be fair, but one of the things I think that is now, I guess, being illuminated for me is that the election in the United States might have significant implications to Canada at minimum, but I think I'm starting to kind of heed the gravity of the consequences of an election in this country. And, you know, for it to be on Canadian, a debate rather, to be on, you know, Canadian TV, if I understood the story correctly, suggests to me that not only was it broadcast there, but, you know, people thought enough about it to show it publicly. You said you were waiting to get into your rental apartment. And so, again, if I understood that story correctly.
1: Oh, yeah, absolutely.
0: That's
1: so
0: pretty interesting.
1: You can see an American political debate. Yeah, sorry to interrupt. You can see an American political debate on Canadian TV, right? Every single Canadian cable package is going to have CNN, Fox, all the major news broadcasters, in addition to the CBC and the other things that Canada has, right? It's often said Canadians will sometimes complain about themselves that they pay more attention to American politics than they do their own politics. And of course, the U.S. is very different in that way. And we're the outlier in a sense. Like, you know, I've lived over abroad in Europe a lot. And they're, of course, very attuned to the politics of their own countries, but also the politics in other European countries, but also the United States. And it's because the United States, even if it's not acting with malice or, you know, what it does has an effect. And sometimes they're not thinking about the effect it has on the rest of the world. And that's fine. And people, you know, people have come to terms with that and they recognize there were certain benefits of American leadership in the past. But when you start to strip that away and when that leadership becomes more or kind of disappears and it becomes more of a predatory relationship, yeah, everybody pays attention. You can find Canadians and you can even find Europeans who will be tracking the congressional races and the polling congressional races before a midterm election. It's kind of crazy when you think about it.
0: Today's guest is Brian Rathbun, professor of international relations and political science at the University of Toronto's Monk School of Global Affairs. And we are having a conversation about U.S.-Canadian relations on the heels of Donald Trump's second administration. what's left of that, I should say. So, now you mentioned that there's been a longstanding history between the U.S. and Canada. You mentioned the longest unguarded border in the world between these two countries. But I want you to tell us a little bit more about U.S.-Canadian relations and kind of lean a little bit more into how interconnected our economies are, because I could see, you know, people listening to this show, Americans, thinking, well, you know, of course, we're the big dogs. You know, we're the United States of America. If Canada's upset, you know, what of it? But my understanding is that we rely on Canada, particularly the states in the northern part of the country, rely on Canada for quite a bit. Now, you can correct me if I'm wrong, but talk to us a little bit more about at least how interconnected our two economies are.
1: Sure. Now, I'm not a trade expert, but you know, I know the kind of basic the basic economic relationships we have.
0: Okay.
1: And so, all right. So, what you're going to hear about is first and foremost, and which has been so central to those trade negotiations, is the automobile industry, right?
0: Sure.
1: And that's that's really centered in Ontario, almost exclusively Ontario. You know, Ontario shares this border with Detroit, right? Mm-hmm. And so there's all this back and forth. These, you know, Ford has plants up here, it has plants in the US, and these cars are going back and forth, you know, multiple different times as they're being assembled. Canadians do a certain part, Americans do a certain part, right? And it gets shipped back and forth, and that's all made possible by the free trade agreement that we have, right? Mm-hmm. All right. And so that, you know, when Trump 1 comes in, he says, I want to renegotiate that. I don't like that. So that's a huge economic thing for Ontario. Doesn't necessarily affect the rest of the country that much. So that's one thing. And then we have other issues with them that affect other regions. So there's big debates about, there's longstanding tensions over dairy, right? Canada has a pretty protected dairy industry. What does that mean? We don't like to import American milk or eggs or whatever, right? Mm-hmm. Then we got a lumber thing, right? That affects the states in the West. So that's on our side. When it comes to the Americans, right? What do they care about with the northeastern states? There's a lot of bilateral trade that's going across those borders just because of geographic proximity.
0: Okay.
1: So, you know, people in Maine and New Hampshire care a lot about putting tariffs on goods. They care also a lot about the effects of the deteriorating economic relationship because it makes Canadians feel super nationalistic, put off, and then they're not coming down as tourists. So all New York City is taking out ads trying to attract Canadians back because we're a big part of their economy. Okay, so that gives you some basic sense of the parameters of this relationship. Now, like, then it comes down to like the asymmetry of it, right? So there are certain things that are really important. I neglected to mention, we do have some coercive ability on our side in Canada. That is to say, like, we provide Quebec generates hydropower that it exports to New England. It could shut that off, right? Mm. That's kind of considered kind of like a nuclear option. Right. Mm-hmm. Well, like, you would only do that in cases of extreme duress. That would be a massive choice on the part of the Canadian, and most likely it would have to be in coordination with the Quebec government as well. Sure. We have critical minerals. We have aluminum, right, that the United States relies on. We have potash, which is another super important thing, I believe, for agriculture. So we're not without weapons to use, but the asymmetry is undoubtable, right? Mm-hmm. I think the figures are we export like 75% or 80% of Canadian exports go to the U.S. Mm-hmm. That's massive. So we have we're the U.S.'s largest trading partner, but the U.S. of course is such a massive domestic economy that it can be self-sufficient to a degree that a Canadian economy cannot be. And so Canada's great blessing and its great curse is that when we have access to the American market, it's fantastic for us, right? Yeah. Because we're so close, the cost of transportation, moving physical goods, that kinds of things, business travel, so easy. And so it gives us this massive market and allows Canadian firms to operate at a scale that they wouldn't otherwise be able to operate on. Okay, but of course that's a vulnerability as well. And then when you have a person who comes in and says, ultimately we're a big domestic market on our own. We don't need Canadian stuff. That is a lever, or that's massive leverage, and that's what Trump's trying to do, is trying to exploit that asymmetric interdependence here, where and it'd be one thing if essentially, first of all, for a couple of things. One, there's a lot, Trump likes to think of this as an unfair trading relationship, right? Where, the Canadians are taking advantage of us. They're not giving the same access to our goods as we give to them. And yet at the same time, American firms are consuming Canadian products, right? This is an economic choice, right? If they don't want Canadian products, they don't have to buy them. And then the second thing is this guy agree and his team agreed to this deal. They renegotiated the deal and now they're trying to renegotiate it again, right? So you can see why it starts to feel like a little bit like, people constantly make this analogy. He feels like a gangster. He feels like he senses weakness. He's like, oh, there's a little bit more I can get out of this relationship. And then I'm gonna squeeze them a little harder. And so, yes, he can squeeze Canada harder, and he can inflict more pain on us than we can inflict more pain on us or on them. And yet at the same time, they're at some point you just get fed up. And I think that's where the Canadian people are, and the Canadian government is acting in conjunction with that, with that frustration. Hopefully, is that helpful?
0: Oh no, that was masterful. Well said. I could see how interdependent the relationship has, how it got there, because, from what I know of Canada's history, which is viewed through the lens of American history, of course, is that that border was always kind of just a thought in the back of everyone's mind. But in the days of the frontiersmen and whatnot, there were trappers and fishermen and logging and all that sort of stuff that took
1: Yeah,
0: place.
1: it used to be you could cross the border before 9/11. You could cross the border with a driver's
0: Driver's
1: license.
0: license,
1: When
0: sure.
1: my very first trip to Canada was, my parents took me to Upper Michigan, and you could take a little trolley car and go across the border even without a passport, and for no other reason than to say I've been to Canada, right?
0: Well,
1: So it's yeah.
0: I want to share this because around here we have Black Conversations is one of the few places when we can do this openly on this platform,
1: Yeah.
0: left in the country. And it is worth mentioning that I've always appreciated Canada being a safe haven for runaway slaves and Black folks seeking, better economic opportunities, because Canada was, to a lesser extent, than Chicago and Gary, Indiana, and places like that, another destination from the Great Migration of Black men from the South trying to escape that persecution and look for better economic opportunities and a
1: Sure.
0: better social climate. And Canada has long since been a safe haven for Black people who have experienced quite a bit of hostility, and economic hostility, in this country. And so, while we're talking about the history of U.S.-Canada relations, I feel it's important to point out that around here, we see a special facet of that history that is particularly meaningful. And so, it is, I think, very natural for a person like me, a person like you, to take exception to Donald Trump's gangster tactics,
1: Right.
0: because Canada has historically been a friendly space for all of us, but in particular those of us that have needed it in the past. Stay tuned. We're going to be back with more right after this. Today's guest is Brian Rathbun, Professor of International Relations and Political Science at the University of Toronto's Monk School of Global Affairs. We are having a conversation about U.S.-Canada relations. And I want to get into the cultural part of it, because you mentioned that there are Canadian actors that come down here. That's not the extent of it, but they're certainly visible. They're certainly Canadian singers, superstars. And, you know, just in your day-to-day life, there's Canadians, you know, or Canadian-born individuals everywhere, right? And one of the things that I think allows Canadians to fly under the radar is because as near as makes no difference, they can pass for Americans anywhere in the country, which isn't necessarily true. Go ahead.
1: Yeah, just stop saying a boot and you're okay, right?
0: Yeah, there you go. Once you get that engineered out of your language, you're good to go. But, you know, that's not true, as true, or true to the extent that it is for Canadians, for kind folks from our southern border. And so Canada has had this special access to what many of us consider, at minimum, a historically racist country. However, I cannot find in my mind anything, despite all the super Canadian superstars and whatnot, I cannot find any Canadian influence that I've been made aware of or known that has made its way to the U.S. However, I would imagine, based on, you know, what you said initially when we first started speaking, that the U.S. has a tremendous influence on Canadian culture. Maybe tremendous isn't the right word, but talk a little bit about that.
1: Oh, it's tremendous.
0: Because I would imagine that for the U.S., if our culture influences Canada, then our election of Donald Trump might also have a welcome base there as well. And it doesn't seem to be true, at least to the extent that it is here in the U.S. So talk about U.S. influence in Canada a bit.
1: Yeah, it's massive. So I mentioned just like you can... One way I think about it is that if you can live as an American in Canada, mm-hmm. and you just be an American, like, and you just happen to live here, right? I live 2 hours from the border. I can watch CNN at night if I want to. I don't know if anyone watches CNN anymore. But you know what I'm saying, right? The language is seamless. They spell a few words a couple of different ways. They have their certain cultural differences here. That oftentimes aren't available, aren't obvious to you when you start get here, when you first get here, but you kind of pick up. There is something to be said that Americans are overly brash, and that's kind of rubs them the wrong way, but you can navigate that, right?
0: Sure.
1: It's massive, and there's essentially nothing that can really be done about it, right? So we have just like European countries do, we have content requirements on Canadian TV, right? Certain amount of stuff that goes on a Canadian channel has to be Canadian made.
0: Sure. I've heard about that.
1: But you can't, like in France. And then we have that also. And we also have content requirements for French content, right?
0: Oh, sure. I bet.
1: Yeah. So we have that, but it's just so asymmetric. And then Canadians who go down the U.S. they oftentimes downplay their Canadianness. And there's a lot like it's a one way street. Canadians tend to go to the U.S. and Americans tend to come to Canada. And so that's just this undeniable thing. It creates it's why we're so attuned. Well, that combined, it's a function of a bunch of things. One is just the asymmetry. There's just more Americans, right? Mm-hmm. And if we're talking about culture, right, Hollywood and New York, right, these are just much bigger media markets. So if you want to make it, you go there. It's true in academia too, right? There's a ton of really top Canadian minds out there who don't advertise the fact that they're in Canada, but they go down there, and if they can get a job at Harvard, they generally take it. Right.
0: Okay.
1: Yeah. That's a massive advantage to the U.S. It might be in the process of blowing it. Canada's right now, the federal government has a program where they're dumping a bunch of money to try to hire top American academics or American based academics, actually international, but they mostly tend to be from the U.S. And part of that is bringing back Canadians who have been tempted down, usually with more They're tempted down to stay in the US because of the prestige, but also the money. The resources are better. And now we're starting to see some Americans and Canadian born but American domesticated people express interest in coming back. There's been some high profile people who have left. And yet at the same time, right, there's just no denying the cultural and intellectual hegemony of America. It's not going to go away anytime soon, I don't think.
0: I think that I was reading something. I think it might have been yesterday or the day before. It was based in Las Vegas tourism. You mentioned, tourism, Canadian tourism into New York, and New York trying to kind of cozy up to Canadians despite
1: I think
0: our
1: it was
0: current
1: New York, and I
0: slavery.
1: think Vegas is doing the same thing.
0: Sure.
1: I met a bunch of people here, just talking to them every once in a while. It'll come up. I'm from the U.S. I met a couple people here who's like, "Yeah, I used to go down to Florida every summer." There's a huge snowbird population, just like you go, Jersey. They go down to Florida. They have a place or they rent a place. It's colder up here, right? So there's and there's no real warm place to go. You can go to Vancouver, but it's going to rain on you. So like, if you want warm, where are you going to go? The closest place is Florida. And so all these people not doing that, and Canadians feeling like they need to sell their Florida houses, even though the American real estate market, especially the Florida market, is not very good, but they're doing it anyways because they're like, I can't be here anymore. I don't like it here. And I don't think they feel any personal hostility. And that's the thing. And it's something that's worth mentioning about the poll that, that started off our conversation. Canadians are now referring to, if you ask them, is the US an enemy? They'll say yes. I don't know if they actually are thinking through what that means. I think that that's just basically equivalent to asking, are you pissed off at the United States right now? The answer is yes. And really what they're asking is, are you pissed off at Donald Trump right now? And the answer is overwhelmingly yes. If you would say, do you think Americans are enemies? Right, as a people, I would say for the most part, no. And this is what I'm worried might shift over time, because at some level or at some point, Canadians and all of us have to hold Americans accountable for their choices. And so you could say, well, this is a very unique individual, Donald Trump, in the history of American politics. There's probably never going to be anyone quite like him again, and we'll just ride this out. But it's undeniable that if we went to the polls today again in the U.S., right, at least 40% of the American people are going to vote for this guy, and that Canadians cannot understand that, right? They just can't. I don't know if I can understand either. And I'm not saying that as a partisan. I'm saying that more as a human being. But that's a different conversation.
0: I'd love to get your thoughts on that. First I want to make sure that or I'd love to get your thoughts on my thoughts on that.
1: Okay.
0: You know,
1: All
0: why
1: right.
0: Americans have voted for this guy, and I would be curious to know if you thought that Canadians would accept that explanation, or if it might make sense outside of my head and outside of our worldview here on this show. But before we get there, I want to complete a thought that Vegas is a place. So I come from hip hop radio. I'm a DJ and all that sort of stuff, right? And I DJed in Vegas for a long time. Fist pump music and the mega clubs and whatnot. It was a fun time, but I cozied up to Vegas. I fell in love with that place. It's kind of, I've been all over the earth, all 50 states. Vegas is my favorite city by a long way. I love that
1: Is
0: place.
1: that right?
0: Oh
1: I
0: yeah, by a
1: love
0: lot. I've lived there in a heartbeat.
1: it. I love
0: But
1: it.
0: when I was reading that report, it said that something like 20% of the tourists that come, not American, but like foreign tourists that come, which is a big chunk on of their bottom line. 20% of that tourism comes from Canada, and they've seen a significant drop in those numbers as a result of Donald Trump's second election and the ICE raids and whatnot. And so I think the collateral damage

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0: It's over. Knick fans, this is not a dream. Your long, long wait has ended. Go ahead and cry. After 53 years, the Knicks are finally NBA champions once again.
1: Congratulations to the NBA champions, our New York Knicks.
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2: 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In this clip, fresh off of his verses, R&B singer Donnell Jones sits down with my guy Jay Valentine, and they talk about the making of Where I Want to Be. The song Donnell wrote about a relationship he couldn't walk away from. Plus, Donnell remembers being in the studio with Big Pun before his passing.
4: I got a brother on here I've been chasing down, and you know, I just had to figure out.

0: of this is where he wanted to be or not. Because you know, this is a special talent. I went online, I'm just gonna tell y'all this. I went online and made a post saying this man had one of the greatest R&B albums of all time. And I stood on that. I'm fighting people. I don't know why I had to fight, because if you understand R&B music, this is part of the essence of what we do. I got a great brother all the way from Chicago that pulled up on me today. Listen, man, and he fresh off that Versus. Huh? My brother, y'all brother, Donnell Jones.
1: What's up, my brother?
0: That record, bro, like, when you really listen to that record, nothing really makes sense on that record.
1: Which one, Pun?
0: It's So Hard? But it's amazing.
1: Yeah.
0: You being on the record, will take my life,
1: take my wife. Like, yeah.
0: What?
1: Yeah.
0: Then he's talking in the middle of it.
1: Yeah.
0: He's like, loser, go that away. I'm like, nothing on that song makes sense. Yeah, it is absolutely perfect.
1: Yeah, man. It's one of them ones, man. Like, you know, when I first heard it, man, I was like, damn, man, this is going to be, I don't know what I'm doing right now, but this sound like it's going to be dope, man. And then, I mean, unfortunately, man, he passed away, man. I thought it was never going to come out. And then they called me up, like, we're still going to do the video, and you know, this is how we're going to do it. And, man, it just came out to be a really dope record, man. Rest in peace, Pun.
0: Yeah. Y'all did the record in the studio?
1: Yeah, we were in the studio together, man. And
0: how was it?
1: It just felt like a party, man. Like,
0: Pun, man.
1: Awesome guy, man. I mean, like, the Terror Squad, period, man. Like, bottles popping, man. It was like a party in the studio, man. So I'm in there doing my part. Everybody coming in. It was beautiful, man.
0: It was a moment. Record.
1: Yep.
0: We're going to reel this thing back, man, because we went through some of the songs, my favorites. We got to go through that title record.
1: Where I Want to Be.
0: Where I Want to Be, brother. It is the nicest, shadiest song maybe of all time.
1: Wow.
0: It's shady too, though. It's shady to the dog.
1: I ain't gonna lie, bro. When I wrote that song, man, that's exactly what I was living.
0: Yeah.
1: You know what I'm saying? I told you I had came into business. I had two kids at the time. At the time I'm making this particular record, I got four kids now.
0: Okay.
1: You know, I think I'm about 25.
0: Okay. You like my brother Bob.
1: Yeah, I got four kids now.
0: Yeah. He had five by 25.
1: You know,
0: he got eight now.
1: So we was having babies, but so after the My Heart album,
0: mm-hmm.
1: you know, things are starting to pick up, you know what
0: you
1: I'm saying?
0: Like,
1: yeah, I'm on the road, mm-hmm. you know, these women coming at me.
0: Yeah.
1: You know what I'm saying? And
0: tell
1: I'm saying some different things. But you know, I'm not married, but I'm going home to a married life.
0: Gotcha.
1: You know what I'm saying? Cause we live together, you know, I got the kids, so life started to change, man. I started to see some things different, and I wanted to write about it, man, because I really didn't want to be in the relationship anymore, but I can't leave.
0: Had you had that conversation with her before you wrote about it?
1: Nah.
0: So that's how she found out about it,
1: that's how she found out about it. Ooh. But at that point, I was already cheating, you know. I was already gone, mm-hmm. you know what I'm saying? But when that record came out, I never left. You know what I'm saying? I never left. We stayed together.
0: After Where I Want to Be is out.
1: After Where I Want to Be came out, we stayed together. We stayed together like 5 years after that. You know what I'm saying? So as much as she was mad about the record and her family had to hear the record and all these things like that, it was kind of bad. But we spent that money together. That heartache, that went away real fast.
0: Was there a certain gift or something that you had to get? Was there anything that you was just like, you know, baby, hit
1: me? I mean, it was, at that point, it was whatever you want. You know what I'm saying? Because, I mean, you know, life is completely changed now. I'm a star now.
0: I'm cracking.
1: It's on and popping, and so, you know, it was whatever you want at that point.
0: Oh man,
1: it wasn't good, man, but that was the life I was living, you know. Life had changed, you know what I'm saying? And you know, sometimes you want to move in a different direction, but you don't know how to do it. So my best way to do it was to write a song about it.
0: You know what that song reminds me of?
1: What's that?
0: Reminds me of Harlem Nights.
1: when he's in the sunshine.
0: Tell your mama I ain't coming home.
1: Wow.
0: I'm sorry.
1: No, that's real.
0: My bad, dog.
1: That's right.
0: That scene in that song, mm-hmm. That's how my mind works, though. Wow. It's just, my mind works wild.
1: I can see that, though.
0: That scene and that song
1: I can see that.
0: Have always connected to me where I'm like, oh,
1: he gone.
0: This is the video right here.
1: Right.
0: This is the Where I Want to Be video right here. But
1: funny, man.
0: That record, bro, it is an all-time. It's a copyright.
1: The funny thing is, I get a lot of women that they don't like me
0: because
1: a lot of guys play the record or put it on an answer service or, baby, that's check this out. I want you to listen to this. That's how they broke up. So a lot of women, they come to me, and but it's also the opposite too. A lot of women did that to their guys too. Like, y'all, I need you to listen to this.
0: Goes both ways.
1: Yeah. And so I mean, I get a lot of that, man.
0: So what made you, after you said all that wild in the first verse, what made you go sweetie dee dee dee dee dee?
1: It felt good. It felt good. And you know, to be honest with you, man, like, I had got that from my grandmama, man. Like, I don't even know how they go together.
0: What's your grandmama got to do with this, dog?
1: Because she used to love jazz, you know what I'm saying? So
0: you just start scatting.
1: I just start scatting, you know what I'm saying? I'm like, you know what? This will sound good right here. I just did it. I just did it.
0: I think there's a young lady that might have, like, made a post online.
1: Mm-hmm.
0: About, like, so he going to say all that shit, and then he going to speed it in. Like, shout out to that young lady, man.
1: Yeah,
0: we can find that clip. Y'all clip it and post it and make it happen, man.
1: Yeah, man, that's crazy. The video didn't do no better, though, man, because they got me outside beating on windows. And, you know, when she finally gets a chance to get out and meet some guy, I'm back on her neck again.
0: Because that's usually what...
1: Yeah, that's what happens. I can leave, but you can't.
2: 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Next up, we got the Reasonably Shady Podcast. In this clip, a listener writes in, heartbroken over a best friend of over a decade who's suddenly gone cold. The good sisters Giselle Bryan and Robin Dixon dig into the ghosting, the cancel plans, and one theory about a controlling boyfriend that might explain it all. Is she being shady, or is this just reasonable?
3: So this is from Zeno. A letter for Giselle and Robin. I'm Zeno. It's X-E-N-I-O. Is that right? Zeno?
4: Yeah, so Zeno, maybe?
3: Zeno? Yeah. Huge fan of the pod. Y'all, I need advice because I'm genuinely heartbroken. Oh, that's so sad.
4: Oh, well, hopefully we can help.
3: Yes. My best friend and I have been inseparable since we were 14. I'm gay and single. She's straight. And I just turned 30 last year. At my 30th birthday last year, she attended with her entire family and brought me some lavish gifts. Mm. I love a lavish gift.
4: Yes. Nice.
3: Out of every friendship I've ever had, she's always been my person, my ride or die, the first person I'd call with good news, bad news, or emergency. Even when we've lived in different countries, we've always made the effort to stay close because our friendship meant that much to both of us. Mm-hmm. Okay. For the last 1 to 2 years, almost every conversation was about her toxic relationship with her boyfriend of 10 years. He's controlling, isolates her. She's constantly told me she wants to leave him, but wasn't financially able.
4: Mm-hmm.
3: He doesn't allow her to be on the phone more than a few minutes as he gets upset. I supported every step of the way, helped her get a promotion at work, and even found her potential flats to move to, but eventually I gently told her I couldn't keep having the same conversation if she wasn't ready to make a change. I respect that.
4: Mm-hmm.
3: We've all been in this situation.
4: Yeah.
3: She seemed to understand and she started talking about other things. Okay, great. Okay. Then around January, everything changed. She slowly stopped reaching out, ignored my calls, barely replied to my texts. And despite us living in the same city for the last 2 months since May, we've only seen each other twice. Fair to say, she does commute 5 days a week to work. So that's a 2-hour drive total. Mm-hmm. But she's free. She is free weekends.
4: Okay.
3: Ooh, that's a long letter. A couple of weeks ago, I got really sick. And instinctively, she was the first person I called because that's who she's always been in my life. She didn't answer. She never called me back, never checked in, and completely ghosted me for 2 weeks.
4: Mm.
3: That honestly hurt me more than being sick.
4: Mm.
3: Woo! When I finally asked to catch up, she told me she was exhausted from work and wanted a quiet weekend of self-care. I completely respected that. But later that Friday, I accidentally called her while driving and realized she was actually out clubbing with new friends. Mm. I don't care that she's making new friends. In fact, I'm genuinely happy she's building a life outside of that toxic relationship. What broke my heart was realizing she felt the need to lie to me. Mm. It made me wonder if she's not too busy, if she feels like she just doesn't want to spend time with me anymore. Mm. Hmm. This is getting good. The next day, she acted like nothing had happened, invited me out, gave me a time, and said she'd pick me up. I got ready, sat there waiting, and she never came. Mm. She ignored my calls and texts, and I've barely heard from her since. Mm. Now, that's horrible.
4: Right.
3: Now, her 30th birthday is coming up, and her other friends asked me months ago to organize her surprise party. I started planning it because I genuinely wanted to celebrate someone I thought would be in my life forever. I've even invited 3 people from 3 different countries to come. But now I don't even know if I want to go, let alone organize it. It feels like I'm putting more effort into this friendship than she is, and it's heartbreaking because this isn't just any friend to me.
4: So, couple things. Mm-hmm. I mean, if the boyfriend, if she's still with the boyfriend, and if he's so controlling, mm-hmm. he probably didn't. And I'm assuming that she probably would go back to the boyfriend and say, "Well, Zeno said,
3: blah blah blah blah." Blah, blah. Yes,
4: right,
3: totally.
4: Zeno told me that I should blah, blah.
3: Break up with you because you're controlling.
4: Yes, yeah, something. So she probably has shared some of your conversations or some of the things that you've said, and. But has stayed with him. And then he has probably, you know, maybe said bad things about you or talked to you or said he doesn't want her talking to you anymore or blah, blah, blah. Right.
3: Totally.
4: So that could be part of it. Secondly, people grow apart.
3: Totally.
4: So this could be a natural, just unfortunate regression in your friendship where you all are growing apart for whatever reason. And it could be because you share different values or, you know, if she's still with the boyfriend and she doesn't, and then in your conversation, a lot of your conversation was about the boyfriend and then it no longer was about the boyfriend. It's like,
3: yeah,
4: you no longer served her.
3: Right.
4: You know, I don't know. So I feel like y'all grew apart and I also think the boyfriend is still playing a part in this.
3: Yeah. But I also think, you know, she's grown. She has her own mind and she should be able to, if this friendship was really important, she would make it important. And it's not. Yeah. She didn't find some new friends. She out partying with them, living her best life, and Zeno, you need to move on.
4: Yeah, I mean, it's sad. You all have been friends since you're teenagers. You said you're 30. Y'all have been friends for 14 years, so you've been friends for a really long time. So I know it is difficult and it's heartbreaking, but it is sometimes something you just got to say. You know what? Like I don't want you, Zeno, to spend your emotional energy being upset about this friendship. I know it's disappointing, but it's clearly she's the one that has, she's non-confrontational, so she does not, she's not okay having a conversation like this, you know, to say, hey, you know, our friendship has changed. We grew apart. I don't want to spend as much time with you. Like, she's not going to do that.
3: She's not. But I think for her birthday party, you're definitely going. You're definitely bringing some new friends of yours and have yourself a good old time.
4: Yeah.
3: Yeah.
4: I like
3: and
4: that
3: she's
4: idea.
3: She's not going, she probably doesn't want to. She probably doesn't think that you've gotten some new friends, so you bring your new friends, even if you have to pay them. Bring your new friends to the party.
4: Yeah.
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2: 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Up next, we got the I'll Do It Myself podcast. In this clip, the good brother Wayno breaks down the Lil Durk federal trial, the witnesses, the finger pointing, and what's really happening outside the courtroom. He's also got receipts on paid extras hired to show up for a public support rally. Is it truly justice, or is some of it just theater?
19: Let me ask y'all a question. Do y'all look at this Lil Durk trial as purely entertainment or something that you're watching to get information out of? I've been wondering that because I've been seeing a lot of performative things going on while this has been happening, right? You have the people that's, of course, covering because they're telling their side of the story. You have people like myself who are giving their takes, also are trying to update their audience. And then you got people that's outside clout chasing and right? The past 2 weeks have been crazy. We've seen Vani, Flocka, Jam get up on the stand, point all fingers at Durk, and say that he is the sole reason why they made the decisions that they did, because they believe that they wasn't just sliding for Vaughn, but they was about to get paid. Now, the defense has been in Durk's corner ever since then, trying to prove his innocence, showing that, yo, these dudes is not credible. And it's not just because they was around Durk and they're saying that he did it, but for many other reasons. We also gonna address what's going on outside of the courtroom still, even though we've been talking about that ever since we've been talking about this. But before we get started, you know what I need. Subs, likes, hypes. All right, bet. Way before any of this started, the biggest problem that Lil Durk faced walking into that courtroom is that in a court of public opinion, the people, looked at Durk as if he was not innocent. And I feel like while Durk is still innocent until proven guilty, he's giving people reasons to feel that way. The podcast clip of Academics, when he utters, "You don't hear that no more, do you? Must be something." That was a big blemish on himself. While he has put himself in a position due to his raps, due to how he was carrying himself out here in the streets and on record, he's still fighting, right? And there's still people who would like to see Durk behind bars for the rest of his life. And it's not just the prosecution. It's his former assistant, OTF Vani, the mastermind, or the person with all the access to Durk, the person that Durk could count on, the person that Durk trusted, that let him have a room in his house, the person that had access to his bank accounts, but also the person that said, when it came to slotting, I was the guy that Durk leaned on because I could handle everything logistically. I stole cars, I went to gun shows and bought guns, I bought hot guns, I bought hot cars, I did all types of shit for this OTF, right? That's his stance, and he's basically saying, I'm tired of it. I'm tired of lying. I'm tired of going through all of this. And I want to come home so I could get married to my girl, right? Then you got Jam. Jam is the person who's an absolute crash out, ain't got no type of IQ, can't read, write, nor spell. You know what I'm saying? Can't do anything of literacy. Raps, you know, all of the stuff or talks about stuff that you would think he did. You know what I'm saying? Because he talks about it in such description. And he stands on the fact of, why was this using my name? I should be up because he was using my name. He should have never been nobody. I'm the guy. I should be something. Even when I come home, I'm going to be up. Because I'm realer than 6ix9ine. That's his stance on things. Then you got Flocka, the weed man who was just trying to find something to do and wanted to be down, right? Flocka says that he wasn't even really into this type of shit, but he thought that he would get $1 million because he went to the $1 million worth of game podcast and Dirk brought $1 million there. I'm going to say this about all of them that's involved. They all goofies. Oh, man. They all pointing the finger at Dirk. Not as if Dirk hasn't earned the finger to be pointed at him for having these people around him. Now, before we get into more, because Neon has interviewed Big Dirk, Dirk's pops, I want y'all to know something about this. So they have been doing castings, court support rally members. The rate is $125 for 6 hours. They needed males or females between the ages of 18 to 50, any ethnicity, comfortable participating in a peaceful court support rally. And if you are available, submit ASAP. Now, we wouldn't have took some like this real or true until we seen one of the rally members speak.
15: Free Dirk, I'm out here for $130. This was not in the listing, but I would have done it for free.
18: Wait. So who's giving you the $130? Who's giving the street team?
15: I don't know, I signed up on Casting Network and they emailed me. They were like, I thought this was for a TV show. I seen Free Dirk. I was like, it.
18: Really? What was the casting call? Young Hispanic Male Hip Hop Adjacent?
15: Nah, it was Court Rally Member, Extra.
18: Free Dirk? Okay, so $130? Mikey, we gotta get some of this paper, bruh.
15: We gotta get some of this.
18: Y'all out here for free, I'm doing this work.
20: They paid you $130 to come here.
15: Not yet, after, but they're giving us free shit over here, like drinks and food.
18: Oh, brother, you didn't. After the fact, I collect my. You didn't get the money up front?
15: Nah, you do it after the fact.
18: Nah, I'm f***ing with you, I'm messing with you.
19: Now, I asked earlier in this episode how much of this is actual entertainment. And keep in mind, this is Los Angeles, the home of Hollywood. It's not like to put something together like this is a difficult task. And it's not as if we didn't see shit like this happen, right? But we want to have a real conversation because look at the other people who is out there protesting.
21: Free the boys! Free the swag! Free the boys! Free the swag! Free the boys! Free the swag!
19: Now, one sign that was out there said free the voice so he can free the world. And I just like, all right, y'all, take a step back. Now, I had a conversation with one of my brothers the other day, and we was having not a debate, but I was just letting him know, like, because it was the conversation about, is the government trying to stop Lil Durk? And I'm like, this is not trying to buy NBC. You know what I mean? He didn't find the cure to cancer. And I don't mean that Durk don't deserve no love or he don't deserve no respect, but he's a rapper. It's not as if the government needs rappers to go down to set an example.
2: 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Up next, we got the Keep It Positive Sweetie podcast. In this clip, Crystal Renee Haislett sits down with Derek and Zody 2 Jewel, founders of Cloudy Donut, the vegan donut brand that counts Jay-Z as a fan. They opened up about pivoting a restaurant into a donut empire and what it really means to build wealth without asking permission.
22: Calling all my sweeties to the forefront. I'm your host, Chris Renee Hazlett, and this is the Keep It Positive Sweetie Show. Welcome to Keep It Positive Sweetie, the place where we heal, grow, and learn together. What if the biggest opportunity of your life didn't come looking the way you expected? Today's conversation is about recognizing purpose in unexpected places, building with the right partner, and having the courage to say yes. Cloudy Donut first captured people's attention as one of the country's most talked about vegan donut brands, even becoming known as one of Jay-Z's favorite donut spots. But Derek and Zody 2 have built so much more than a successful business. They are challenging traditional ideas of ownership and creating opportunities in communities where people least expected them. Today, we're talking about recognizing opportunity, building together, and what it really means to leave a path for the next person.
0: Kids family, please give a very warm welcome to the founders of Cloudy Donut, Zodi T. Jewel, and Derek.
1: And my restaurant slowed down. So once the restaurant slowed down, the donut shop actually accelerated.
0: Really?
1: Because, yeah, you had so many moms that was locked in during the pandemic that needed like donuts and treats for the kids.
0: Yeah.
1: Then you couldn't go, no longer go in and dine and eat. So carryout became the thing.
0: Sure did.
1: So I had a dine-in restaurant where a person ain't going to pay $100 to just get to go.
0: Yeah.
1: But they'll buy their kids $50 for a dozen donuts for sure. And do all kinds of shit. So, like I tell you, it's non-emotional as a black person. You have to be non-emotional and lean into your wins. So we doubled down on a donut shop. Mm-hmm. We got two more locations. We got a donut truck, and we expanded. It was never about like, well, what about all this heart and soul that I got into the restaurant? Because even like the restaurant, it definitely spoke more to who I was as a person.
0: Yeah.
1: And like, that's why when you said you're from Tennessee, we used to get our Yellowstone ground grits from Pigeon Forge, Tennessee.
0: Come on, yeah.
1: I used to get sausage from South Carolina, North Carolina. And I used to get white lily flour from South Carolina, right? Yep. So like, those things all spoke to like my grandparents and how we grew up.
0: Yeah.
1: But what black people have to understand is, if you're trying to be successful in life, you have to remove the emotion and focus on the outcome.
0: Yes.
1: So that really didn't matter to me.
0: Mm-hmm.
1: We scaled back on the brunch, and we amplified the donut shop, and we've been growing ever since.
0: I love that. And what I'm hearing as you're speaking is the street smart that a lot of men get caught up in that world. Mm-hmm. That same smart can be used to a legitimate business. Mm-hmm. You're using like everything.
1: Yeah.
0: You know what I'm saying?
1: Because business
0: it's the same thing.
1: It's basically ideology, philosophy, and system, right?
0: Yeah.
1: So like, for example, like that's the same thing. And no matter what you're doing. So you have a product.
0: Yes.
1: There's an audience that consumes that product. It allows you to generate revenue, and then it becomes cyclical.
0: Yep.
1: So I think like, even like a lot of my best friends and people that I know really well are some of the smartest, most intelligent men in the world. We just get overlooked because we don't have an Ivy League paper to say that we are validated, right?
0: Yes.
1: But that is over with. So like, you know, any room that we go in, we disrupt the room. And any room that we go in, we show improve.
0: Yeah.
1: And I think that, you know, as many cons come with the internet, pros come with the internet as well, because it amplifies the messaging and it kind of evens the playing field.
0: Yeah.
1: Because one of the most difficult things that black people deal with when it comes to prejudice and racism is there's no Super Bowl rings for entrepreneurship.
0: Right.
1: There's no podcast of the year where you can compete with the next person, right? So it's kind of very highly subjective, and you have to build a community.
0: Yeah.
1: So like, we've been able to kind of put our ideology out there, attract a community of like-minded people, and that's what got us in front of you today.
0: Yeah. Wow. It is fascinating.
3: To his tone about when you talked about the entrepreneurial spirit and, you know, how he was raised and where he comes from. I think a lot of us that come, you know, of the cloth of like corporate America and we did go to school and we got the degrees and we play the game because we were told to play the game.
0: Yep.
3: Sometimes we look down upon the hustler or the entrepreneur and think like, nah, like, you don't know. I've had many of people try to tell me like, yeah, you need to get them together. And I'm like, you actually just need to sit down and listen to him.
0: Because he got it together.
3: Because he's got it together. And we happen to stand in our own ways and sometimes in the ways of others, assuming that we are holding the door when in actuality, you're closing it behind you because you fought so hard to be where you are.
0: Yeah.
3: But for us, with the, you know, the accolades that we've received and the things that we've been able to do, when we kick down that door, we are using it as a bridge to bring other people in. And also, like you said, like, to show people just what's possible. Like, you can't touch everybody, but you can be the best version of yourself.
0: Absolutely.
3: And give that messaging out there, you know? So I take it personal when black people specifically that come from that world, because I come from it, I know it.
0: Yes.
3: You know, and they kind of look down upon, you know, maybe we didn't follow these steps or we didn't do this thing. But it's like, where did that get you?
0: Come on.
3: Because we're still, because now people, you and I are here together.
0: Yeah.
3: You
0: a lot of people mean? Living in debt.
3: Yeah.
0: Not using the degree that they spent the four to however many years.
3: Absolutely. Absolutely. Yeah. Yeah.
1: And to contrast it from like a hood perspective, a lot of overly scared.
0: Come on.
1: They worry about what white folks think. They feel like that if they take the traditional path of going to a certain school, kissing and bootlicking, that they're going to get to a certain situation. But there's nothing more prominent than betting on yourself. If you put yourself in a situation where you could bet on yourself, you can control not only your social freedom but your financial freedom. So like, what we've also tried to do, coming from two different worlds, is show you like that these two worlds can exist. And to be honest with you, it's time to merge the worlds.
0: It really is
1: a new world order.
0: Come on.
1: We see all that Donald Trump is doing every day. They do what the f- they want. They not playing. So it's time for the for the hustler in the street who legitimizing himself to get with that black lawyer, mm-hmm. and for them to build a family together.
0: Yes.
1: A lot of them overly corporate, they be scared.
3: Yeah.
1: You know what I'm saying? Mm-hmm. So now you got two scared professional.
0: Yes.
1: You know what I'm saying? Yeah. That really don't get as much of a result as two who just going to go after it. And then also you need off energies that offset one another, right? Mm-hmm. So like, Zodi can keep us together from a PR standpoint, from a corporate and an admin standpoint.
0: Yeah.
1: But I'm going to throw bricks at the penitentiary. I'm going to take chances.
0: Yes.
1: I'm going to see that building for sale. I'm a cop, but I ain't going to have all the money for it, but I'm going to figure it out.
0: Mm-hmm.
3: Yeah.
1: See, when it ain't nowhere, I'm going to make a way.
0: Come on.
1: That's the seven strings.
3: Yeah.
0: That's it. That is it.
2: 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Up next, we got the Good Moms, Bad Choices podcast. In this clip, hosts Erica and Mila react to a viral video of a young girl styled with a lace front and nails for her first day of second grade. The conversation turns into a bigger debate about beauty standards, self-love, and where the line is when it comes to dressing up our daughters.
4: Welcome back to Good Moms, Bad Choices. I'm Erica.
5: And I'm Mila.
6: But speaking of children and parenting, there's been this thing going around online about this little girl who was starting second grade, I think, and she had like a baby lace front and a ponytail.
4: I saw it.
6: And like a full owl outfit. And the owl outfit is cute. I need to go get it. I could probably fit it.
4: What outfit was it?
6: Aloe. It was nothing like...
4: Oh, aloe.
6: I didn't think it was... The outfit wasn't the conversation, but it was the hairstyle. Do you remember it? Did you see it?
4: I did see it, yes.
6: What are your thoughts?
4: No.
6: Yeah.
4: My thoughts are, no. What the f*** are you talking about? We're going to wait. How are we doing this every morning? Why?
6: Okay, well, I took a deep dive and the mom is a hairstylist.
4: Okay.
6: She looks pretty young. She looks pretty hood.
4: Those baby's edges are going to be up by seventh grade.
6: I am not condoning wigs for.
4: We're putting glue on these babies' edges?
6: No. But I also grew up in a household where my dad was very serious about like weaves and wigs, and it was like a huge thing and probably gave me like there's a complex. But I think that it's important to recognize, like, it's not the little girl's fault or the mama's fault. They probably came from, like, wherever neighborhood you came from, they're all the little girls are getting lace fronts. It's ridiculous. She won't have any edges.
4: Not all the little girls are getting.
6: Depending on where you are, yeah.
4: No. I don't think all the little girls are getting lace fronts, depending on where you are.
6: Go up into the hood somewhere in Philly, Detroit. I don't know. Maybe Chicago.
4: The little girls? Maybe one in a crowd of 20 or 30.
6: I think you might be. I might. Maybe it's half.
4: What's the little girl? What's this age?
6: She's in second grade.
4: I just mean, so you're saying there's at least a 50% chance of 50 girls out of 100 second graders having lace fronts in second grade.
6: Well, I would say lace fronts or weaves. In certain neighborhoods, in certain environments, absolutely. This is the standard. Absolutely. Your mama got one, you get one as first day of school. And she had on nails, which I absolutely think is not. I think it's too much.
4: I don't think. I have to do more research.
6: The bigger picture is not to criticize this young girl, because she's obviously a young mom and she's obviously trying to figure out her internet persona and she's making, you know, testing her wig styles on her baby girl. But the thing is like, as black women, there's such high beauty standards. They're so Eurocentric. You have to be careful. Like the world is already going to imprint long, straight hair on children. That's the standard of beauty. Lighter skin, all these European standards. So when you start at second grade, it doesn't even give the little girl a chance. So I just feel that we need to all come together as a community and just not.
4: I just think there's a line. I mean, listen, we've talked about a lot about not sexualizing our children, allowing them to like exist and play and even beyond sexualization.
6: But gluing down an edge on your hairline is not playing. It cannot playfully come up.
4: But you know what I'm saying? Like letting our girls like wear like mascara,
6: yeah,
4: or putting a
6: glitter
4: little
6: mascara.
4: Glitters
6: it
4: and like
6: without damaging.
4: I mean, our daughters wear like that stupid lip liner that they're obsessed with, that black that they love to put on.
6: That's that crazy. And our kids are 11.
4: Okay, but I'm just saying there's a line is what I'm saying. It's like there's a line where it's like, why are we dressing them as like little mini us's? Like, we don't need second graders with lace fronts and long gel X nails. Like, that's crazy. Irie doesn't have acrylics. And that's just me. That's me as a parent. I see a lot of parents, her friends that are even younger than her that have gel X nails and they've had them since second grade, which is crazy.
6: Do you think that's like, is that the difference between like white mom and black mom?
4: No, because I've seen it on both.
6: Oh, really? A black mom?
4: Yeah. I've seen it on both. And more so for me, it's not even, some of it is like, girl, first of all, I'm not spending that money on you because you don't even know how to keep, you don't even know how to keep your toenails painted.
6: I can barely afford my own nails.
4: You don't know how to keep your toenails painted, girlfriend. But the second part is like, you're going to damn it. You're damaging your nails.
6: Yeah.
4: You're damaging your hair.
6: That's where
4: like,
6: that's
4: one thing. Like you're setting up your kid for it. Like, she's not even going to have an option. She's going to have to wear a wig. Front.
6: Yeah, exactly.
4: Because she's not going to have no edges.
6: And it's really about self-love and loving yourself as you are. And that's what I'm saying.
4: She's not going to love herself the way she looks and how she is because you're literally setting her standard for what beauty is and you're setting her standard for what beauty is. She's not even given the chance to really explore what that looks like for herself.
6: But also, it's unfortunate because it's not necessarily like trying to be mini us's, but it's also literally you turn on the TV, the people that they like, Cat's Eye or whatever the that's why like glitter and eyeliner and mascara can be removed, but like Cat's Eye, like their standard of beauty is already outside of themselves based on outside standards. So it's like in home, there has to be a level of self-love that you have to cultivate because the world is not going to do it for you.
4: I don't like it.
6: It's relative, actually. I guess it's relative based on where you're at, like your parenting style. But I think that, preserving their natural pretty is your job as a parent to not infringe on their edges or their nail beds before they can figure it out themselves for adulthood.
4: I'm literally just trying to get my daughter to sign up for a second extracurricular activity. Do you think I got time to put a lace front on a little girl?
6: What the people are talking.
4: I'm not talking about you. I'm just saying, like, yeah, people, right. Wake up.
6: Well, she's
4: Can your daughter read?
6: That, yeah.
4: Because, like, I need to make sure she can read before we're investing 2 hours on a lace front on a little girl's head. I'm not saying specifically this mom. Can your daughter read? I'm sure she can.
6: They were asking that in the comments.
4: Really? Oh, they're in my head.
6: I'm just saying,
4: like, there are bigger fish to fry that we need to make sure our children are enriched beyond what they look like.
6: Because
4: then when you start dressing your child this way, unfortunately, you're inviting in attention that they're not even prepared to even deal with. Like, do you know what
6: I mean? It's like some JonBenet Ramsey type shit.
4: You're inviting in attention they're not even prepared to deal with. So if you're going to dress your child like a little mini you, then you need to arm them with all the little mini things the things that they need to be prepared for that are going to come their way trying to be grown and trying to look grown.
6: I hate that term, but
4: it's true, though.
6: Because it's not up to her. Her mom has already set a standard.
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2: 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In this clip, Mano joins Mandy B and Weezy for a conversation about commitment, what it looks like, how long it should take, and why actions matter more than words. 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
17: Hey guys, welcome to another episode of Decisions. I'm your girl, Mandy B.
4: Hey y'all, I'm Weezy. I'm actually really excited because, so we've been podcasting 10 years, but I had to stop listening to podcasts because I feel like it's too much. But you have my favorite clips on the internet right now.
20: Really?
4: You have Brooklyn rapper, actor, and co-host of the Let's Rap About It podcast, Mano. Everybody clap it up.
17: What's going on?
20: What's the vibe?
4: You know, I think a good sign for you would be, which is when I knew that I was becoming non-monogamous. And it's been about 10 years of my life like this.
20: So you didn't start off this way. You had to grow into
4: it. It's called compersion, where you can enjoy someone else being with someone else. Not on like a cuckolding thing, but like, just like, cool, they having fun. I was on the phone with somebody and it was a guy I was dating at the time. And he was like, telling me how he left a girl house. I was like, who? So we talking, we chatting. He was like, yo, this talking about do this. Oh, let me cook. And I'm just like, I gotta go. And we're laughing. And I realized like, oh, you really have to be the homie, the best friend, and the lover.
20: Right.
4: And what I have now is like, we like that. Sometimes I'm too tired, I don't want to talk. And other times I'll be like, what she look like? Like, I think you actually really need that dynamic because that is the safest place for a man to talk. Because we always tell me the truth. And then we get mad at you after.
20: That's the thing.
4: If someone is tolerating you having sex with other women, that's not cool. If someone is genuinely enjoying you being happy, having fun,
20: that's not always easy to find is what I'm trying to
4: say. No, but it's possible.
20: Trust me, it's not that. It's just not. I don't run into that a lot, right? But the thing is this. I think men lie because they don't feel like women want to accept it or can accept the truth.
1: Of course.
20: So I got into the point where I'm not lying about who I am. I'm not going to just try to persuade you to believe that I'm this ultra faithful guy. I don't even want you to believe that, right? Because if I present myself to be that way, then you expect me to live that up to that. And and this is why you see most men fall.
17: I'm not going to lie. Even you saying that, though, that's probably what it is, ladies. The men in their 40s have
20: men
17: tried.
20: Though.
17: Well, no, because I still think that there's people that are still stuck with the idea of what traditional things are, right, that being the right way for things.
20: Right.
17: But when you've done it so many times, right, when you feel like a failure, when you realize like, okay, I've gone through therapy, I have this, I don't want this, and you're able to just sit in your, maybe not your delivery and saying, this is who I am, take it or leave it, but being able to communicate, this is, I'm not changing this,
20: right,
17: and you either accept it or you don't. And I think women still have the idea that if they're good enough, they can change your mind to be faithful, to right, be the guy that they right want you to be when you're saying, I ain't that.
20: Because it's either I'm saying that See, I'm saying, I want to be honest with you, baby. I'm going to tell you the truth. No, but I'm saying, I'm having my way. Like, I'm not even going to play with your intelligence to let you believe that I'm not, right? It's either that or I'm saying, yeah, baby, I want what you want. Like, I want to.
17: Yeah.
20: I'm tired.
0: But I think you can want that. I think what I learned as I got older was men that I met that were non-monogamous, because we got the language for it now. Back then, we didn't, right? I was like, oh, they're not really lying to me. They do want to get married. They do want family. They do want companionship.
20: We want all the too.
17: So you want all those things and all the too.
20: That's what most men want.
17: So you want marriage?
0: What percentage of men do you think?
20: Say that.
17: That's what I'm saying. Do you want to be married?
20: I don't think I want to be married.
17: Do you have kids?
20: Yes, I got two kids.
17: Do you want more?
20: I don't think so.
17: Okay, so see, those are the other two things.
0: That's
17: a
0: big one.
17: When dating women, there's a lot of women that want to be moms and want to be wives. And so even you expressing that out the gate. So no, the women that you might be talking to actually don't want what you want. Because you don't want those two things.
20: Okay,
17: but they do want companionship. Like, I tell people all the time, I'm a woman who doesn't want to be married and I don't want kids.
20: Right.
17: But I want to create happy memories and partnership with somebody. I want to experience life with somebody. And that's what it should be. Like, I want something healthy. I want something fun. And as soon as we disturb each other's peace, let them out into the wild.
20: But so the flip side to that coin is a guy expressing that he wants marriage, kids, and all those other things, right?
17: Right.
20: He tells a woman that in the beginning, yeah, I want all those things, but may not live up to that. You understand what I'm saying?
0: As someone that's like sought after, and I just say that because you're an entertainer, so I feel like you have, women like really wanting you, especially because it's competitive.
20: Right.
0: Have you ever lost a woman to somebody that did want those things back, to a man that was?
20: I've been in a situation where I've had some organic, good vibes with a woman, right? And she wanted me. She wanted so much reassurance. Like, what are we doing? Like, just
17: yep.
20: I want to know if this is gonna really be. And I'm like, yo, we around each other every day. Relax.
17: Every day is
20: cool. We bobbing. We cool. And like, we let it grow. But she needed me to verbally reassure her, and I would not. And you know what happened? She went out into the world, and did verbally confirm all of the things that she wanted. But she found out later on that he had a wife.
17: Oh,
20: or girl or whatever. Like, and she, so this is what I'm saying. Like, tell you what he, whatever he.
17: Whatever you want to hear.
20: Want to hear.
0: When's the last time you had a girlfriend?
20: So what?
0: Like the last time you had a girlfriend, like everybody knows who it is. I remember you had a public girlfriend.
20: Yeah, that was some time ago. That was a few years.
0: So it's been a while since you had.
20: Wow. It's been a while. But did you understand what I'm saying?
17: Mm-hmm.
20: This girl, we had a great vibe.
17: Yep. You were doing all that she needs to hear.
20: All of the things that, because I believe in action over this.
0: But that's why I was asking, like, so what time frame? Because as women, I'm going to be totally honest. I don't know if you could speak the same, but as someone that was looking for a partnership, I would have them saying things with a and then 3 months later, he's like, well, I'm not ready for that. What the f*** are you talking about? Like, how many trips would have been on my mom's house?
17: Not ready for what is different.
20: Okay, cool. So is that or go over here to this guy and he'll tell you all the things that you want to hear, but then you find out a couple months later that you really decide. Is that a better alternative?
0: What are signs for you that let you know someone's getting close to being a girlfriend or someone important in your life?
20: I feel like it's the energy is not gonna lie, right? I feel like it organically growing to that. I feel like you're gonna know, and I'm not gonna fight it neither. If it's that, it's that.
17: Yeah.
20: If it's that, it's that. I want you around. When you genuinely want somebody around, you enjoy their company. Like, you, where you at? Like, what you doing? Like, let's do this today. Like, those are all of the signs to me that I'm being stuck on this woman, like, I like it.
17: Mm-hmm. Yeah.
20: And that grows and flourishes into a relationship. That to me is better.
0: Is asking then, as a woman, wanting to reassure ourselves, make sure we're doing the right thing, a turn off? Because how do we advocate for ourselves and making sure we're doing the right thing?
20: No, it's not a turn off, but I'm saying, like, baby, it's been 3-4 months already. Like, you already.
0: 3-4 months?
20: That's a short time.
17: Yeah.
20: That's a short time. So now asking for, like, this higher level of commitment. We don't even gotta, like, can we just exist in this space of we spending every other day together, right? I'm doing things that you like, you're doing things that I like, we communicate well, we spend a lot of time together. Can we just let this grow?
17: And if a man answers like this and you need an answer, you got
0: to
17: leave him.
0: You do. I think women, we got to listen to
20: you
0: that.
20: You got
0: to
20: leave him?
17: You got to leave him.
0: I Why? Think so.
17: If and that's all I say, like, all the time. As a woman.
20: Why are you have, leaving me?
17: Because.
20: But did you understand what I just said?
17: We
20: are. She left me.
17: Okay.
20: It was worse.
17: That was the one.
20: But it was worse. And it's been worse ever since.
17: But you is.
20: It's been worse.
17: Talking, you sound good as bull.
20: How?
17: If a woman is coming in who wants, like, I want marriage. I want this commitment. I want a baby. I want whatever. In a woman's mind, she also has a timeline of that. The same way you're like 3-4 months is little, she might feel like she deserves to be moved in by
20: okay,
17: my dick.
20: No problem.
17: No problem. So she should stop talking to you.
20: No problem. She did. But when I
17: said,
0: I want to know what's going on.
20: Hold on, though. But listen, this is the point that y'all not getting.
17: You're the point.
20: She left. And then went and got into a situation that was worse.
17: But she couldn't.
20: And Larry, hold on.
17: She could have left another better.
20: She picks the that tells her everything she wants to hear.
17: You weren't a greater.
20: No, I was a greater. See,
17: you didn't
20: see,
17: give her what she really wanted.
20: Commitment comes with time.
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It's Ivy Rivera waking you up with some good energy. Hello, if you are tuned in to me right now, you made it to see another day. What a great day to be great. I know it's raining outside, but that ain't never stop us from getting to the greatness, from ever getting to the bag. And I'm rocking out with you guys till noon today. So we got a lot to catch up on because, you know, this weekend was one of them ones. And I got to catch you up on where I've been because, baby, I was Euro-stepping, okay? We're going to get the vibes right, though. We're going to get right into it with Young Miami right here on Power 105.1. And I got to put you on to all things iHeartRadio Music Festival. 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
1: She ain't savage too, I'm a savage too, it's compatible. 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
0: And in the kitchen, we ain't even make it to the master room.
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That was Drake right here on Pop Rock 105.1, New York's Hip Hop and R&B, home of The Breakfast Club and Angie Martinez Show. It's Ivy Rivera here on this rainy Sunday, but you know we get into it. Shout out to everybody that's up and at it right now, whether you on the way to the house of the Lord, you on the way to go see your family, you on the way to get that bag. I'm rocking out with you guys till noon, so keep it locked right here. You know we got more music on the way right here on Pop Rock 105.1.

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It's Power 105.1, New York's Hip Hop and R&B, home of The Breakfast Club and Angie Martinez. Top of the morning, Tri-State. It's Ivy Rivera holding down your Sunday morning. I know it's raining outside, but that doesn't stop us from having a great day, okay? If you're up and you're listening to this right now, congratulations. You made it to another opportunity to be great. You made it to another opportunity to do the things that you said you was going to do. You made it to another opportunity to just be the person that you plan to be. You feel me? I just came back from 6 days in Paris. And yes, I did go out there to see Jay-Z. But I unexpectedly did not... I didn't expect to have that be a solo trip for me. So what had happened was... I had some friends that were going to come out with me to Paris, and we were all going to be, you know, at the Jay-Z concert turning up, and circumstances happened and they all pulled back, which allowed me the opportunity to take the solo trip that I've been wanting to take, right? Like, I just took it as fate from God. And wow, I have so much to unpack from that trip with you guys. I have some messages on my heart that I want to share with you. But in the meantime, you know, I got you with the music on the way to keep you flowing throughout your day. Shout out to all my Virgos on the check-in. If you are on the check-in and your birthday is today, happy birthday to you. This song is for you right here. It's by Trey Songz on Power 105.1. Yes, we turning up this early. Turn me up, Tri-State. 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

0: I'm off the money zingling. 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
1: That's why I'm over retarded.
0: Baby, welcome to the party.
1: Huh?
0: I hit the boy up and then I go skating a Rari. 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

It's Power 105.1, New York's hip hop and R&B, home of The Breakfast Club and Angie Martinez. It's Ivy Rivera waking you up this Sunday with some good energy. How you feeling, Tri-State? I hope you guys had a great weekend. I sure did. Shout out to all my Virgos on the check-in. If you have a birthday, if you had a birthday this weekend or you have a birthday this coming up week, happy birthday to you. It's so many birthdays leading up to Libra season. Just want to say, you know, shout out to all my Virgos. Y'all did a great job warming us up. But yeah, the seas are parting because the Libras are coming. And honestly, it's coming just so fast. Like, first off, people have been asking me what I'm doing for my birthday since June. And that in itself was overwhelming, right? But now that we're like weeks away, the pressure is on. And I'm just like, guys, like, I can't. And I know that I cry wolf a lot. I am definitely that friend like, I don't want to do anything. I don't want to do anything. And then like 2 days before my birthday, I'm like, we're going to Jamaica. And my friends are just tired of it. But I promise you, this year, I mean it. I mean it. Like, I have had so many revelations in life. And I'm realizing how amazing simplicity is. And I really want to lean into that, right? So, like, this year, I vowed, like, yo, I actually want to spend the day of my birthday with my family, right? I'm always spending it with my friends. But the thing is, I'm always with my friends. And I want to be with my family just a little bit more. Or maybe a lot a bit more. Because family is so important. And I don't think anybody ever prepares you for when your parents get older, right? Like, you kind of run away from that idea, like, no, nothing's gonna happen to them. And it's just like, you can't really say that. You can't put your money on that, right? So it's either you resist that concept or you're like, yo, my parents are getting older. Let me strap in and give them the greatest memories that I can while I'm here and while they're here, you know? And that's what I want to do. So I encourage you to just think about, like, the time that you spend with your friends and with your family, if it's balanced enough. Are you doing your job to make sure that when push come to shove, that you did the best you did with what you got? You feel me? So I'm just doing a real checks and balances. I think that's fair with every birthday season. And shout out to my dad. Shout out to my mommy. I know they listen to me every Sunday. Oh, I just love them so much. And yeah, I look forward to Libra season that is approaching. And I look forward to spending more time with my family and my friends. As always, I love them dearly. Yes, I have more updates for you. We got to get into this iHeartRadio Music Festival that happened this past weekend. So keep it locked. And I got you with those updates right now. But for now, let's get into Leon Thomas and Chris Breezy right here on Power 105.1.

0: this girl, like, every day she is just straight jaw dropper. One of my most beautiful friends. One thing about my friends, if you know me, you know my friend roster is straight tens, no cap, okay? I take a lot of pride in knowing that I have some beautiful friends. I think that's why I get invited to a lot of places. They be like, yo, you bringing your friends? Like, no. But my friends are beautiful in and out. You know, that is a non-negotiable for me. Anyways, still daydreaming about Paris. I hope you guys enjoyed your week. It was very productive. I came back to New York and y'all had me busy. Make sure y'all check out that new interview between Angie Martinez and Kirk Franklin. It is up wherever you listen to your radio station. And you can find it on our YouTube at the Angie Martinez Show. It was a great conversation and we played a really great game called Scripture or Somebody's Auntie that I made up. And Kirk was actually such a fan that he actually asked to take the game home with him so he could play it at home. And I thought that was such a cool sign of just like, Ivy, keep doing your thing, keep pushing, keep being creative, keep putting those ideas out. And that is also a message that I want to share with you. Like, whether an idea is good or bad, it is one. So put it forth, put it on the board. You don't know if it's going to hit or miss, but as long as you try, that is really where the cooking happens. You know what I mean? I got more vibes on the way. Don't you go nowhere. Let's keep it flowing with T Grizzly right here on Power 105.1. Keep it locked, y'all.
1: What's up, though? What's wrong? I'm about to pull up on you right quick. You got a man. They got to do with me. Come outside right quick. DJ, you're the

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1: It's Power 105.1, New York's hip hop and R&B, home of The Breakfast Club and Angie Martinez. Ivy Rivera here holding down your Sunday morning. Hello, if you are listening to me, I hope you got some good rest. We have a great day ahead of us despite the weather. Don't pay attention to that, okay? The rain is just replenishing us so that we could get our souls right and our energy right for the top of the week. You know, Sunday is always that reset day to get your plans together so that you can enter Monday to conquer it. You know what I mean? Just take a step back to just reflect on the good job that you've been doing. You know, we staying in greatness. We staying in a higher frequency. We just, you know, blocking that negativity, the naysayers, the doubters, the non-believers. Like, they could stay last week. They could stay in the back. You feel me? We moving onward and upward at all times. You feel me? We only lean into things that elevate us and inspire us. So if you're listening to this right now and you have been a victim of just like falling for the nonsense, let this be your cue to snap out of it. Okay? I got more vibes for you on the way. Don't you go nowhere. Let's get into Zeddy, Will, and the Baby right here on Power 105.1.

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1: Shout out to Skilla Baby, Chris Breezy, and Bryson Tiller. That's Face Card right here on Power 105.1, New York's hip hop and R&B, home of The Breakfast Club and Angie Martinez. It's Ivy Rivera waking you up with some good energy. Happy Sunday, Tri-State. We are getting through the day, rain or shine. I know it's gloomy outside, but that doesn't stop us from being great, okay? You don't need permission for that. You don't need permission for greatness. Just go out there and do it. That's what we have umbrellas for. That's what Gore-Tex sneakers are for. I got my Salomons on. I feel real confident being in this rain, okay? Shout out to all the boroughs tapped into me right now, from the Bronx to Queens to Staten Island, Harlem. If you out in Jersey, tuned in to me, what's up? If you out in Connecticut, I see you. If you anywhere in the world listening to me from the iHeartRadio app, so much love and respect, but I gotta give it up to my people in the one and only Brooklyn. Yeah, let's get into the late, great Pop Smoke right here on Power 105.1.

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0: And for adults with type 2 diabetes and known heart disease, Jardiance can lower the risk of cardiovascular death, too. 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

Yeah, that was Cardi B right here on Power 105.1, New York's Hip Hop and R&B, home of The Breakfast Club, and Angie Martinez. She also just tore up the stage at the iHeartRadio Music Festival out in Vegas. 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Ciara just went on the stage and did that crazy Matrix bend with her pregnant belly. Like, who other than CeCe? Don't play with that girl, okay? She's on baby number 5 looking snatched and doing all them dance moves. Like, I can't even do that right now in my being. My girl is a different body, okay? But unfortunately, my time is up. But that doesn't mean the party stops, because my brother L Bugs is gonna take over your afternoon, and I know he got some tickets to give away and all that. So, you know, make sure you stay tuned. As always, you could catch me flexing on the gram at The Ivy Rivera. That's TheIvyRivera. And don't forget to hit that follow button, y'all. I'm gonna see y'all tomorrow on the Angie Martinez Show at 2 p.m. Beat me there, don't meet me there. It's always love on this side. Let's close it out with Chris Breezy right here on Power 105.1. Have a good day, y'all.

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Power 105.1 on a Sunday. Len Books tapping in with you. I'm here till 4 p.m. You know what I mean? Shout out to everybody who tore it down at the iHeartRadio Festival these past couple of days. 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Shout out to my people at work, my coworkers just like me, or anybody enjoying this great Sunday. Anyway, keep it right here. I got you covered with the vibes, like I said, till 4 p.m. New York, New Jersey, Connecticut, wherever y'all at, let's get to it. We're going to start this.

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One of my favorite joints. 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

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You know, Cardi did her thing. Ciara did the whole bended back situation while she's pregnant. Snoop bought out Wiz and much, much more that went down this weekend at Hot Radio Music Festival. 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J. Cole, No Role Models, Power.

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It's Len Boogs hanging out with you, family. Go check it out right now, the entire recap of the iHeartRadio Music Festival 2026, Friday night. Cardi jumped on that stage, did what she does. Also, Ciara yesterday with the baby bump on stage. Yo, the baby's first iHeartRadio performance, you know what I mean? And then shout to Snoop, shout to Wiz, and everybody who hopped on that stage and did what they had to do. 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
2: 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Bend it on down, put your face on the floor. 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

Another one by request right there on your Power 105.1. Yeah, you want to hear some? It's easy. 800-585-1051. Or you can find me on them socials and hit me at Len Boogs on air. Shout out to my peoples at work right now. Everybody out and about. Everybody over on Abuela's house, Auntie's house on a Sunday. We keep it moving with some Burner Boy.

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Shout out to everybody who braved the weather and made it to the African-American Day Parade in Harlem today. Also, all my toy people, you know what I mean? Toys R Us is making a comeback, opening 120 stores, including two in New York and one in New Jersey. 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Let's go.

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Oh, yeah, Big Bronx energy right there in your Power 105.1. Len Books talking to your family. What went down on Friday at the Hot Radio Music Festival? Cardi B did her thing. Also, what happened last night, night two. We got that for you. 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
1: Yeah. I've been moving calm, don't start no trouble with me. Trying to keep it peaceful is a struggle for me.

Yeah, man, good vibes right there. Shout out to Jersey on the check. And Len Boogs with you on your Power 105.1. The rain continues for the rest of the afternoon. So, you know what I mean? That's it. It is what it is. Supposed to end like around midnight tonight. But we got you here, of course, with all the vibes you need. 800-585-1051 is the number to call. Get at me, and I'll take care.

Yeah, man, it's Power 105.1 New York's hip hop and R&B. Len Boogs with you on a Sunday. The Jets are playing right now, 0-0. I think the Giants play tomorrow. And a shout to all my New York sports fans. Also, shout to the Yankees, you know what I mean? They made it to the playoffs. Shout to the Mets, they right during, yep, they're going on vacation early, you know what I mean? But it is what it is, man. Hey, Queens, don't come for me, man. You know what team y'all got out there. Anyway, let's get back to these vibes. Olivia Dean, or your Power 105.1. Ow!

Yeah, man, it's Power 105.1, New York's hip-hop and R&B. Len Boogs, holding you down. Don't forget, family, the entire recap of what went down this weekend at the Hot Radio Music Festival, Friday, Saturday. Wiz Khalifa, Snoop Dogg, Ciara, Cardi B, all that went down. 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All right, y'all, let's get to this one. Big Tune.

Okay. Yeah, man, it's Power 105.1, New York's hip-hop and R&B. Len Boogs, we just out there, everybody on the check, and everybody uptown, Harlem, Hump 40th and Lenox. My people's up at Dykeman City. Everybody checking in right now from Central Islip, Hempstead, Long Island was good. Jersey, CT, you know what it is. Get at me, 1-800-585-1051. You want to hear a song? I have to kill you. Let's get into this one, man. Pop Smoke, rest in peace. Big Brooklyn.

As we proceed on your Power 105.1, Len Boogs, Rich, I'm going to raise up out of here. I'm going to catch out tomorrow hanging out on the Angie Martinez Show, 2 to 6 p.m. Up next, Sus One, the feature presentation. My God, get at him, of course, and keep it right here. And always, power1051.com for all the latest information you need, what's going on in hip-hop and R&B. All right, y'all be easy out there. Shout out to Lady Shells, holding me down as usual. And there's enough craziness going on in the world, man. Just take care of yourselves. Take care of each other. Love.

0: 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It's the feature presentation.
1: I'll be the best I can with what I got.
0: Oh! It's DJ Sus1.

baby. It's DJ Sus One, the feature presentation on this rainy Sunday. I know everybody's watching football right now, listening to me in the background. I hope your team wins. Anyway, we got 90s R&B brunch tickets to give away real soon. Featuring the Lord, Gina Thompson, Monifa, and many, many more. Jeff Red. So we got those tickets coming up real soon. And speaking of R&B, let's get this Chris Breezy on.

Rich presentation. We got some 90s R&B brunch tickets to give away. Top of the 7 o'clock hour. We're playing the vibes. I know it's raining, so we're giving y'all what y'all want to hear. Let me know what you want to hear, actually, at DJ Sus1 on Instagram. All right? It's Power 105.1. Here's some Olivia Dean. I could be-

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0: 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It's DJ Sus.

right? It's Power 105.1. Shout to Jersey. DJ Sus won the feature presentation. I'm here. We got those tickets to give away for the 90s R&B brunch coming up in approximately a half hour, all right? Let's get it. It's Mariah the Scientist.

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Hey.

caller 10 right now at 800-585-1051. We'll get a four-pack of tickets to the 90s R&B brunch, which is featuring Monifa, Jeff Red, Allure, Gina Thompson, classic vibes, all right? It's going down September 26th. Where's this going down? Paradise Coney Island in Brooklyn, September 26th. If you want these tickets for the 90s R&B brunch, and it's a four-pack of tickets, like I said, call me right now, 800-585-1051. If you call a 10, I got you. It's DJ Sus1, the feature presentation. It's Power 105.1. Let's take it to the BX real quick. Here's that new Cardi B, all right, who killed the iHeartRadio Music Festival a couple of days ago.

Drake and Chrisette Michelle. When Drake and Rick Ross was actually getting along, which is not the vibes today. But anyways, DJ Sus won the feature presentation. It's Power 105.1. I'm here till 8 p.m. If you got a request, at DJ Sus1 on Instagram. 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